0: 7 years, Olive Garden is bringing back their never-ending pasta pass, which got me to thinking, what would be your restaurant where you would want the gift card for never-ending fill-in-the-blank?
1: Oh,

0: Make it well, Mercy Me on the Central Valley's Spirit Radio. 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Olive Garden is bringing back an unlimited pasta pass. 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Like the way that you think, Elderwood, Fugazi's. Let's see, what else did you mention? Corner Cafe. The list is a mile long. See, for me, I am trying to watch my waist a little bit. So the never-ending stuff, for me, could I go with coffee? I mean, I guess I asked the question. So yes, that's what I would like. 13 weeks, unlimited coffee. Thank you.
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It really is Amazing Grace. Phil Wickham on the Central Valley Spirit Radio. Just remember, when things don't go the way you planned, trust that God has something better in mind. Well, I've been

0: Hallelujah, Elevation Worship on the Central Valley Spirit Radio. Boy, I tell you what, some mornings it feels like people are just trying to poke the bear. And this morning was one of those where I don't know if it was just the algorithm, what I was reading, I accidentally clicked on it, but there were a lot of believers that were not in a good place, and they were just ripping the world, if you will. And I was like, ugh, you know? You want to comment, and then you remember what your parents taught you. If you got nothing good to say, don't say anything at all. And then, of course, God brings this up in my morning devotion. It says, some battles are better fought not with swords, not that we fight with swords anymore, but in the quiet behind closed doors and on your knees in prayer. And that's what I thought. You know what? Man, my friends are really struggling. They're in a bad place. And instead of engaging in a pointless argument, why not just pray for them?
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0: Pat Barrett, I've got a fire on the Central Valley Spirit Radio. I'm Tim. You've probably noticed in the Bible that it is full of people who made a huge impact through tiny acts of faithfulness. Think about it. The little boy shared a lunch. A widow gave two coins. Neither of them knew how God was going to use their small offering. And here's the truth. You don't either. All we're supposed to do is what God tells us to do, what he lays on your heart. The results, they belong to him. Don't underestimate the power of a conversation, of a prayer, an encouraging word, an act of kindness. It's amazing how God takes those moments, multiplies them, and does something amazing.
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A hard place is where a lot of Valley kids are at. 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

0: 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By the way, he's put out a new live project that I highly recommend, Black Sheep on Spirit.
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0: 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When it's time to go to bed at night, are you the kind of person that enjoys quiet or, are you married to somebody like me? Like, I gotta have noise, drives me crazy. I always have at least a fan on, or I use a white noise app. And apparently, I'm not helping my memory. A study done in Germany that says if you fall asleep to a podcast, a white noise app, a TV show, or my fan, that it's actually weakening brain activity closely tied to memory storage, and it does so without ever waking you up. Yeah, I hope that study is wrong. I'm one of those people where my ears ring, so it's the fan or no sleep at all.
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In fact, we got four packs. We're giving them away all day, all week. So you want to make sure that you're listening. And okay, if you're like, look, I don't have time to win these tickets, I got to buy my seats right now. We can do that too. 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

0: It is possible to know someone, but to have never met them in person. I'm Obadiah on Spirit Radio. It's just the world that we live in. And yesterday, I met someone that I've only ever seen on a Zoom call. It was weird. They were taller than I, actually a lot taller than I thought they were. Their voice sounded different. They even said things in person that I was like, wait, what? Because I'd never heard them say anything like it in these business meetings. Duh, right? I had an idea of who they are, but it just didn't match up who they actually are. We do this with Jesus. I mean, come on, we've heard sermons, we've read books, we've listened to other people talk about him. We have this idea of who he is. But when I slow down enough to actually pray without rushing through it and spend time with God, I'm reminded that Jesus is always a little different than the version I had in my head. He's kinder, he's more patient, he's more challenging. You know what tonight is? It's a good time to sit down and spend some time with Jesus. Get to know him for real for yourself.
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1: There's something happening in downtown Fresno. It's a church. This is Jim Franklin, senior pastor at Cornerstone Church in Fresno. 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

0: There is a gap in your sunscreen application process. I'm Obadiah on Spirit Radio. You get it on your arms, you get it on your legs, you get it on the back of your neck. Sometimes you do a good job, sometimes not. But there's this one place that you're not putting sunscreen and you need to. You ready? It's your eyelids.
1: What?
0: I don't think I've ever put sunscreen on my eyelids, and I'm kind of blown away by this because it never even occurred to me. They say 10% of sunscreen, no, of skin cancer patients start with some sort of a skin cancer on their eyelids. I'm blown away by it. You got to be careful though, right? Because you ever get sunscreen in your eye? It's the worst. You have to be so careful with that. But, you know, sunscreen goes a long way. Make sure you're putting it everywhere.
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Spirit Radio. There is a version of this Zach Williams song where it's just him, but how much do I love it even more because he's here with Ben Fuller? It's Wait For Me. So go.

0: don't go to Google for health information. Go to ChatGPT. I'm Obadiah on Spirit Radio. I know. Go ahead and throw something at me. I deserve it. But I've been asking ChatGPT some questions, and it was like, well, you should go get a blood test. What? What? Do I? Could I show up at my doctor's office or anywhere and tell them that I was talking to AI and it thinks I should get a blood test without them laughing me out of the room? I don't know. I mean, back in the day, if you talked to your doctor about something you read on Google, they were not always happy about it. Is that still true with AI? It seems like it might be worse. But then again, what if it's right? What if like a year from now, I'm like, man, I really wish I would have gone to the doctor and talked to them about what the AI said. I'm not sure. Maybe I should ask AI what it thinks.
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2: I've heard people say that we pray to connect with God. 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This is Jim Franklin, the senior pastor at Cornerstone Church in Fresno. 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But when I'm with her, all I have to do is talk to her. I think we forget that God is always with us. He'll never leave us. He'll never forsake us. Instead of praying to connect with Him, maybe we should just pray from our connection with Him. It's out of the spirit of adoption that we cry, Abba, Father. Just like that old song says, He's as close as the mention of His name. 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

0: These movies are just too long. I'm Obadiah on Spirit Radio. That's the results of this nationwide survey. And they've been doing this, I guess, for a couple of years. And they say, as the years go on, we think that movies should be shorter and shorter. Again, according to a survey, they're saying the average person thinks that a movie should be 88 minutes long. And the younger you are, the shorter you want the movie to be. I don't know. 88 minutes? I mean, at this point, that's barely an episode of a TV show. And that's kind of where I find myself. A lot of times, I love going to the movies. I love going to the theater. They're awesome. But how great would it be if instead of a brand new Spider-Man movie, we got a 10-episode Spider-Man TV series? See, that sounds amazing.
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Tuesday is Thursday's evil twin brother. I'm Odiah on Spirit Radio. I say it every week because it's true. It feels just like Thursday, but tomorrow is not Friday.

0: You're looking at Amazon. You put something in your cart. You buy it. It feels good. I'm Obadiah on Spirit Radio. They say that there are a lot of us that we just get a dopamine hit from buying something. And we're like, ooh, yay, this is fun. And so we keep buying stuff. Stuff that we don't need, stuff that we don't want. By the time it shows up 2 days later, we're going, man, who even, why? Why did I buy this? Well, there are some sites in Korea that I am sure we're going to end up with English equivalents soon that they call dopamine sites. And they're fake shopping sites. You go on there, you click all this stuff, you can add it to your cart, you can check out, you don't have to put in your actual credit card info, and it will tell you that it's shipped to you. They'll even send you an email saying that it's on the way, all of this stuff, just so you can get the fake dopamine hit from buying something without the regret of it showing up days later.
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0: The fun of going to Mars without ever leaving Earth. I'm Obadiah on Spirit Radio. NASA is looking for a few good men and women to sign up for these mock space missions that they're going to be doing. 1 year in a simulated habitat. And like, you can't get out. You're on the spaceship. Now, it's all on the ground. And some people are going to be simulating a space flight. Some will be simulating life on the moon. Some will be simulating life on Mars. You'll go outside sometimes in a spacesuit, because again, this is all about a test to see what it will do to people to force them into these small spaces working together for a year-long mission. How well does it pay? I don't know. I'm looking at the application right now. There's a whole list of qualifications for it, but a lot of us would qualify, and you can sign up for it now at nasa.gov.
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0: You can play Mario Kart on your phone. I'm Obadiah on Spirit Radio. Did you remember? Man, I didn't remember. I mean, it was many, many years ago. They made a big deal about the fact that they had a few different Nintendo games that had launched for phones. There was, I think it was called Super Mario Runner or something like that. There was a Mario Kart that you would play just with your thumb. I just kind of lost interest. And seems like a lot of people did. And Nintendo didn't make much money. Not as much as they thought. And they're pulling them. The Nintendo games that you have on your phone right now, if you still do, are going to end later this summer. You can't buy anything in the game anymore. You can still play it for a little while, but at this point, if I'm playing Mario Kart, it's going to be on the Switch.
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Did you know that he used to be the lead singer of Sanctus Reel? Yeah, and they were a rock band. Here's Mercy Me.

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Welcome.

0: It is a strange thing to know someone and then finally meet them. I'm Obadiah on Spirit Radio. That's life in the modern world. I had somebody that I think I've known him for 3 years, but only over Zoom. They were taller than I thought. Their voice sounded different. They said some things in person that I've never heard them say in a Zoom call. I mean, I had an idea of who Jeremiah was, but that idea doesn't really match up with who he actually is. And we do this with Jesus sometimes. We've heard sermons, we've read books, we've listened to other people talk about him. We have no idea who he is. But when I slow down and I actually spend time with him, I'm reminded that he's different than the version I have in my head. He's kinder. He's more patient. He's also more challenging. Like, man, when I'm spending time praying, his spirit does not let anything slide, right? He's better than just the idea I have in my head. So tonight would be a great time for both of us to just slow down and spend some time with Jesus.
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0: When your world feels heavy and your faith feels tired, this night is for you. 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
5: 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Today on Focus on the Family with Jim Daly, we're talking about practical ways that you can bring more peace and joy and connection into your home. I'm John Fuller, and thanks for joining us.
2: I like that idea of peace and connection. Gene and I, we have visitors to the house now and again, but it's nice to live in a home of shalom,
5: yes,
2: God's peace, and you feel it, and that's something to aim at. And today's guest is going to help us to better understand that. It's good to think that through before the chaos happens.
5: Yes.
2: That way we won't react in a way that would be unpleasing or displeasing to the Lord. So stick with us. This is going to be a great discussion on bringing that kind of peace to your home and allowing your kids to experience it as well.
5: Mm-hmm. Yeah, and Jessica Smart is an author and mom of three. She's written a really remarkable book for parents. It's called Come On Home, A Grace-Filled Guide to Raising a Family Who Loves and Likes Each Other.
2: Okay, that's it right there.
5: It's a great
2: likes
5: title.
2: Each other.
5: Yeah, and you can learn more about Jessica and this book at our website.
2: Okay, really? A family that loves and likes each other? Jessica, is that possible?
6: I mean, that's the goal, right? That's what we're going to
2: do. That is the goal.
6: Yeah.
2: It's a good goal.
6: Yes. I feel like I was the recipient of this. My grandmother did an amazing job of just raising. I'm closer to my cousins than probably some people are to their siblings. And then my immediate family, we live on a family compound. Farm compound. You can call it what you want.
2: We like the word farm.
6: Yes.
2: Compound sounds a little restrictive.
6: A little weird. You're right. Yes. But my parents live there and my two sisters. We've got 10 grandkids running around, lots of cats and dogs and horses and it really is a very special and unusual thing. A lot of people are like, you guys like each other that much that you're there all the time. And it's not that there's not conflict. There certainly is. But there is this deep sense of we like being together. And as you were saying, Jim, that it's a safe place. The world right now is so crazy. And just the culture that we're raising kids in, it's just such a gift for them to have that soft place to land.
2: Mm. You know, not everyone can do that. I get it. You know, there's people that live in cities and, you know, suburbs. And that sounds like a really unique environment. You know, your grandmother, I want to dig in a little bit more because your grandmother's story is certainly an interesting one. But she lived in a double-wide trailer, right?
6: Exactly. In earthly terms, she had nothing. She died and had very little money. She was a bookkeeper for their family horse farm. But she died with a legacy.
2: Yeah.
6: And so many of us, her grandkids and then great-grandkids, know Jesus because of her and what she did. And we knew that she loved us. Family was the most important thing to her. So I have that role model, and my mom was that too. It is just such a gift we can give our kids.
2: So the kids grew up, your mom and siblings, right, from that household. But your grandma said something to you and to the other grandkids all the time, which was the title of the book, Come On Home, right? How did she stress that to you guys?
6: Yeah, my mom, actually.
2: Was that your mom?
6: Yes, my mom. And that was just a phrase that she would often throw out, you know, if life was hard or you had a lot you were dealing with, just come on home and we'll figure it out. Come on home. And that has just been kind of the theme of our childhood, is that home is that safe place, that you're accepted, you're loved. The world out there might be throwing nonsense at you, but come on home and we'll figure it out. And so that's what I'm seeking to model to my own kids,
2: yeah,
6: too.
2: Yeah, what a great legacy again. Yeah. I mean, what a beautiful attitude. Come on home, we'll figure out what we can do together. I love that. Mm-hmm. I'm going to start using that with my boys, because they're in that place right now in their 20s where we need those conversations from time to time. Oh, come on home and we'll talk about it, right? Mm-hmm. I like that. Speaking of that, when your kids were a little smaller, things were maybe chaotic, more chaotic then. That tends to be the case with smaller kids. Moms tend to feel that burnout. But you hit a point, you're doing vacation Bible school, you're doing all these things. Maybe in many ways, like so many moms, you're trying to find that worth in being the best mom you could be, the best wife you could be, and you're really busy doing all these activities. But what happened in that case for you when you hit the wall?
6: Well, I think moms today feel this pressure to do so many things in so many different arenas.
2: Yeah.
6: You know, we have to work out and our houses have to be great and we have to be volunteering and doing all the stuff. And we can't. And when I look at my mom and my grandmother, what they did was home. And they were able to do that well. And certainly there's nothing wrong with having hobbies or interests or working out. But I, at that point that you were referencing, was just so many things on my plate while I'm raising little kids, while I'm, you know, nursing a baby. My son had severe life-threatening allergies and I'm trying to feed him and keep him alive and taking all these volunteer roles. And so it was just a complete state of burnout. And I think my point and what I've slowly learned is, you know, there's that analogy of putting in the big rocks first. You can fit everything in if you put the big rocks in first. And I literally have a piece of paper in my office that says, here are the big rocks. Love the Lord. Be a good daughter. Raise your kids. Be a good wife. Spend time with God. Keep my body healthy. Those are the big rocks. And then the smaller rocks are all of those other bonuses that I can fit in if I have the margin and the bandwidth. And so my clarion call, I hope, to moms is, that all these things we're putting on ourselves, especially the young moms. When you are a young mom, sometimes it is all you can do to just raise babies. And it feels like such a long period of time, but it is not. You know, we have the rest of our lives to do those big dreams and do the traveling and whatever. It's just such a short period of time that we have little ones in the home.
2: So what was that, I guess, revelation that caught your attention? Because I would think every mom listening that's taxed to the max is going, yeah, but what do I do to wind it down a little bit?
6: For sure.
2: That's the secret. So what page number is that on in your book?
6: Right,
2: now,
6: exactly.
2: But what is that? What is that thing? So moms are listening and going, yeah, I'm right there now. What
6: well,
2: do they do?
6: I stumbled on the book Essentialism, which is not a Christian book per se, but his main point is strip your life down to what only you can do. There's a limit to what you can do, which seems like it should be obvious, but it's not to us. So he made a list of all the things you were doing, and then what can only you do on that list? What is essential to your list?
2: Yeah.
6: So I
2: think even that definition could be hard. I mean, because I can do a lot.
6: Mm-hmm.
2: But that's not the point. It's not how much can you do. It's what is healthy to do.
6: Yes.
2: And then what can you do at that time to concentrate on those things that continue to make you healthy.
6: But as I said again, and you guys can probably testify to this, that period when you have kids in the home is really actually pretty short. It feels so long.
2: Yeah.
6: What do they say? It's the longest days and the shortest years of your life.
2: Right.
6: It feels that way, but it's over in a blink. And I'm now at that midway point. I have two teenage sons and then an 11-year-old daughter, and I can see it.
2: Yeah.
6: The window is closing.
2: It's coming.
6: Yes. So I feel this now. I understand what I didn't in those early years, which was I will have time to do the rest of those things.
2: Yeah.
6: Right now, my purpose is with my children. And you spoke about my grandmother and strong families. That's the theme of this book, is building strong families. I basically just did a ton of research. I interviewed people. I did book research. What are the common themes of those awesome families? Like, we all know those families that are just, you know, amazing. And I kind of boiled it down. We can unpack it as we go on. But one of the points is, and this was just my research, that strong families have one person, at least one person, that has made the family their highest priority. And I saw that to be true in my own family as well. A lot of people said to my mom, like, you should get out more. You should have hobbies. You should have friends. And I kind of look back now, she's got this wonderful life with her grandkids and her daughters on the same lane, I think, which again, to your point, is not everyone. But I think it worked out for her in the end.
2: Yeah.
6: You know, maybe she should have had other stuff. But this was a theme I saw, that one person saying, the family is important. This is going to be my thing that I'm going to do. And that was my mother.
2: Yeah.
6: My dad was.
2: But you're making choices in that. And I think,
6: exactly.
2: You know, the one thing that all of us get trapped in is we, you know, get a certain identity, a certain comfort from the things we accomplish, the things we do.
6: Yes.
2: It gives us a sense that we're a good person, that we're doing the right things. And I think for a lot of women, that's very important, especially, you know, if they're working at home, let's call it that. It is a big job, mm-hmm. but they're at home and husband's going off and doing, you know, his work, and he comes home at whatever time in the evening. And, you know, you can feel like I'm not as significant as people around me.
6: It's not as much fun.
2: So the more you do, the more you volunteer, the more you, you know, then you're at the dinner party going, oh yes, I volunteered such and such thing, and I do VBS, and of course I take care of kids on the side, and you know, yeah, I mean, there's
6: exactly.
2: a certain feeling like I'm being a good person when I do all this. How do you counterbalance that with you need oxygen too? You can oversubscribe to doing. And I just want to press on that, because I'm sure many women listening are going, yeah, but here's my schedule.
6: Yes, and I can't speak to what the Lord's calling is for everyone. That's what's so cool, is he's uniquely gifted us and put us in homes and passions and all of those things. But I do think, I was talking to a friend, literally what you're saying, Jim, she kind of is like, I'm not doing enough. I have four kids, but I'm not involved in it. I'm not doing anything of importance. And I kind of pitched to her, like, aren't so many ministries out there and organizations simply filling in gaps of where the family didn't do what I believe God created it to do? Not all ministries, but so many stepping in. I'm sure you can speak to that because of your story. Like, they're stepping in where family didn't do what God created it to do. And so when we do family well, and of course there's no formula, it's not a vending machine, but when we invest in our kids, we build healthy people that can go out into
2: right.
6: the world and give and serve. And they're not crippled by trauma. I mean, I'm sure my kids will have some counseling, but maybe just not as much as they might have otherwise. So to do that right is a huge, significant purpose.
2: Yeah.
6: To equip children to go out in the world healthy. I'm able to do so much because someone took the time to give me a healthy childhood.
2: Well, that's all buttressed by the research. I mean, there's
6: exactly.
2: a new report I read this morning of some research that came out that said a child predictably, to your point, it's not a formula, but it's a predictive model. And they can see that in social science now, very much so. A child will do far better in every category if they're coming from biological mom and dad loving home. I mean, they are doing so much better, finishing school, they're not doing drugs, that kind of thing. They're not doing at-risk behavior at the same rate as their peers who have more home struggles. That's a good goal, mm-hmm. and I so appreciate the emphasis that you're putting on this.
7: Yeah, that's why Focus on the Family is here, is to help families thrive in Christ and stay as strong as possible. And we're talking today on Focus on the Family with Jim Daly, with Jessica Smart, and we're covering just some of the wonderful content in her book, Come On Home, A Grace-Filled Guide to Raising a Family Who Loves and Likes Each Other. And you can get your copy of the book when you call 800, the letter A in the word family, or stop by focusonthefamily.com/broadcast.
2: Jessica, you dedicate a whole chapter in your book to time, and I totally agree with that. I mean, that's kind of one of those big rocks you were talking about, right? Make sure you're spending time together. But speak to that idea of dedicating time, recognizing that time. You've kind of touched on it, but I want to go a little deeper with the fragility of that. You look up and it's over.
6: It is overwhelming. And I don't want to cast a bunch of guilt on parents as like, here's one more thing you need to do.
2: Oh, I do. No, I'm kidding. I'm kidding.
6: Yes, exactly. But all good relationships take time. And And some of that time is just boredom time. You know, I think about before iPhones were invented and we went on car trips and you were just together. Like, what did we even do? We just sat and talked and played dumb games. And that's where true friendship is forged, in those moments. So a family needs time to develop itself, to develop relationships. And I think one of the big enemies of that, to be perfectly frank, is sports. The other, of course, is technology and phones. But
2: that sports analogy was a good one. You had your two boys going separate directions, right?
6: Exactly. And I look back, it's fine. I mean, you know, sports in general are great for kids. There's tons of research about that. And we do have our teen boys playing sports, I think, especially our kids homeschool. And so as they get into the teen years, having that outlet is important. But it's starting earlier and earlier where parents are, you know, opting in, spending so much money and every weekend away playing these tournaments that I think surely there are kids good enough in your own town to be playing. You don't need to be driving 4 hours away. But this is the culture. And not only within the, you know, outside culture, but in the church, it's very common. And I think it's quite detrimental to families. And
2: so how do you process that? I mean, this is a good example. Thankfully, our boys didn't do that, so we didn't have that struggle. But for those families like yours, where you have two boys in soccer or whatever it might be, but they're going literally different directions, is what you described. And your husband took one of your boys and you took the other boy and you'd go off on, you know, these excursions in different directions. How does a family say, okay, we want to pull this in a bit? The kids may be disappointed. They also may be elated.
6: They were. That's the crazy thing.
2: Yeah. So how do you manage that practically?
6: Well, there's no, you know, one size fits all. And God is so good and gives wisdom to us when we ask. He promises that. And we've never seen him not show up and give us direction.
2: Yeah.
6: But I talk in the book about different questions to kind of process this. So the interest question is like, does your kid actually really want to do this thing? Because like you said, we realized our kids got cut at one point and one kid broke a bone. They were not even that devastated.
2: Yeah.
6: We thought this is going to be, they're going to be so upset. They were like, oh well, season's over. So really thinking through like, is my kid into this or is it just me thinking they should quote unquote do this? And I think we have to ask ourselves as parents a tough question and say, am I getting something out of this? Is it fun for me to see my kid be successful? Because that's maybe never a guiding principle to make a decision on, is what it's giving me as a parent.
2: That's probably your first check.
6: Exactly.
2: Should be. Your first flag should be.
6: But okay. It's fun to see your kids successful and everybody tell you, you know, oh, they're so great, even if it's not, they're nine and, you know, whatever. But two other questions real quick to ask yourselves is the mealtime question. You know, is this activity allowing us to live out our values for family meals, whatever those are, or is it interfering with that? Because meals have been shown over and over to be so important. And then the second question is the whole family. I've seen also that some of the younger siblings or older get kind of dragged along as they're watching a different successful sibling go on their little adventures. And that's, again, not helpful for the family. So looking and saying, yeah, it may be great for this kid. And we've made several decisions where it was like, this particular kid may have really thrived. But there's more here to the story, bud. But isn't that an important life lesson, right? If we're raising kids that think the whole family is about them, they're not going to make terrific husbands or wives later on, right?
2: That's a good point.
6: Part of it is learning the whole family works together cohesively. Mm. Yeah. So those are just some questions to talk through about sports or whatever the activity is. It doesn't need to be sports.
7: Mm. Yeah. Now, Jessica, earlier you mentioned technology, and I wonder if we can wade into that. Just there's a whole dark hole that captures people.
6: Yes.
7: You mentioned in the book that your son is somewhat of a unicorn in that he doesn't have a phone or didn't have a phone at age 15. And that's great for you, but somebody's thinking, well, my kids have phones, so how do we manage this? How do I take care of this?
6: Yeah, I would say two things. Number one, I have a fancy parenting philosophical phrase called back the butt.

0: mess up. And that means it is never too late. So they may have phones, but they don't need to keep having them. And I think parents just need to be encouraged that if there's something off in the family, you can come to your child. You are the parent. And you can say, I made a mistake here. I realized that I did something and we are going to right the situation. And that is so hard. But if there's a parent listening right now that has allowed something, particularly a technology, into the home that they don't feel good about, they, through the Holy Spirit's strength, they can back that bus up and make changes in the family. So that's number one. Number two is, if you're on the fence about bringing a technology into the home, please wait as long as you can. There is so much data to wait as long as you possibly can. And to your point, when I wrote this, my son was 15. He's now 16, almost 17, and he's driving. And we did get him a phone. And I drove home from the Verizon store thinking, his childhood is over. This is so sad. I'm giving him this stinking phone, and, you know, things are going to be all. But you know what was really cool? It really wasn't. He had been, up to that point, we had built his character in such a way that the phone really just revealed what was already there. And we'd spent a lot of time emphasizing things that we felt were important: boredom, relationships, real life, discipline, faith. And by the way, the phone is super stripped down. It's like basically a calculator that can call people and get directions. No social media and all that. But it didn't really change him, because we had spent 16 years forming that character.
1: That's good.
0: That was encouraging to me. But again, that proves, I think, wait as long as you possibly can. And I think parents are asking the wrong questions. They're saying, when can I give the phone? That's wrong. Instead, think, what traits does this child need? And I need to get those first. And I'm not giving any technology until I see these traits. And by the way, a lot of these things are not things that 9, 10, 11, 12-year-old kids are going to have. By definition, I hate my phone. It is very hard for me. You know, so if I, as a grown adult, am struggling with it, how do we expect children to have self-control? We're not doing our job, I would say, as the gatekeepers by giving them these things. Yes.
1: You did have that revelation that as mom, you were kind of connected to the phone perhaps a little too much. What did that look like? And then you realized you're kind of modeling.
0: Well, being a mom is boring, okay?
2: Oh.
0: So the phone gives you a distraction, and especially if you're tired.
1: It's an engagement tool.
0: Exactly.
1: Yeah.
0: And I felt bad about it, but it was like I was just checking to, again, you know, back to your earlier point, to looking for self-worth and identity in other places, because you're not getting it in your home. You're taking care of people, and you're giving all the time, and it's hard, and it's boring. So the phone offers a temporary outlet, but through God's grace and a really cool app that I found, I have been able to kind of strip it down. And it's, again, it's not fun, right? Being in the moment isn't always fun, but that is where real life is. And I think the phone numbs things and makes you just check out, but that's not really satisfying. Yeah. Really, what's satisfying is being present with whoever is in front of you.
1: Right.
0: So being authentic in, if I'm going to set up all these rules for our family, I can't be hooked on my device. Like, authenticity is so important throughout all of these things. If I'm asking you to forgive, if I'm asking you to show grace, if I'm asking you to be self-disciplined, are you seeing me work through those things? So I was amused the other day to see my son had chucked his phone in my closet. And I realized he was doing schoolwork, and he's like, I just had to get it out of there. I just checked. But he's seen me, like, lock the phone up and put it. So that was kind of a cool.
1: Yeah, totally.
0: And again,
1: that's really
0: not
1: good.
0: Those are not always parenting wins every day, every hour in our home. But it was a cool, like, he'd seen that modeled. But, yeah, it's a fight we cannot I think it's the most important thing facing families right now is technology.
1: I agree.
0: I absolutely do.
1: I agree. That's why those things that we can do are so critically important. And, and then sticking to it.
0: And I just want to reiterate again, it is not too late, that through the Lord's strength, parents can remake this road and begin to, God is a God of new stories and of redemption. And if he can redeem all the stories in the Bible, he certainly can redeem a family that's gotten off track with technology.
1: Yeah. It's always good to go the right direction. And we'll link to an article that our Plugged In Entertainment team wrote about the app you mentioned. It's called Be Present, and I think it's a great tool for parents who want to be present with their kids and disengage from their phones, which is good. You also have a chapter dedicated to making memories, which I think is really good. And again, you know, that's something you can find in a variety of ways. We did it through camping. and making memories through camping. And the boys now, you know, they're in their 20s saying, those are the best family memories that we have, or were those camping experiences where everything went wrong and it was hilarious. And thankfully nothing caught on fire, but it got close. So what were those making memory things that you did?
0: Yeah, we've done some camping too. That's what's cool is like each family gets to choose your own adventure. And so one thing I say to families is to choose some core values, because I have my first book is Memory Making Mom. So many ideas. No one could ever do all of those ideas, right? You can't do all of them that you see out there on Pinterest or Instagram or whatever, but choose what's important to you. And so obviously to your family, camping was one, and to us, nature is one, and music. And so I kind of give suggestions of core values. And then out of those values, that'll tell you what traditions are worth embracing. There's a lot of things we say no to because we just can't, but we know what our core values are. My husband and I now are 45, 46, and we're kind of doing some financial planning at this stage. And what's interesting is your financial planning is a reflection of your values as a family. And we've kind of come to the determination that we could be saving every scrap that we're making, but a value of ours is making memories. And I'm looking at this beautiful picture in the studio of mountains. National parks are something that's been really cool to our family. So it's a little bit of a risk, but we're deciding instead of taking this money and investing it, you know, in the stock market, we're investing it in our family, and we're going to plan a couple more trips to go see some cool parks.
1: Yeah.
0: But again, that's a use of resources that could be going elsewhere, but we're believing that we're planting something there, that we're doing something important.
1: Which is good. That's, again, that's assessing the scene and making those decisions based on what you need to do as a family. And that's kind of the theme of the whole book. And you've done such a beautiful job today talking about that. Let's come back next time, if you're willing,
0: absolutely,
1: and keep the conversation going, and we'll give more tips and ideas to folks listening, moms particularly, on, again, what a great title, Come On Home, A Grace-Filled Guide to Raising a Family Who Loves and Parenthetically Likes Each Other. That's a great title, and this content has been terrific. So thanks for being with us.
0: Thanks so much.
1: And let me turn to you, the listener and viewer, and ask you to support the ministry at Focus on the Family. I mean, this is how we get it done. Great book, just chock full of ideas on how to make memories, how to really prioritize your family so that you have a predictive outcome, that you raise kids that are going to be good, strong, believing adults. And Jessica mentioned right there at the end the importance of the foundation of faith in Christ being at the core. We certainly believe that, and we want you to have that relationship. If you don't have that relationship, get in touch with us, and we'll talk to you about that. And John will give those details in a minute. But again, if you're feeling your family's a bit knotted up and we're not going in the right direction, get in touch with us. We have counselors. We have Jessica's great book, Make a Gift of Any Amount. We'll send it to you as our way of saying thank you. It's all right there.
2: Yeah, help is a phone call away, 800, the letter A in the word family. 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
8: Trish and I celebrate our 10-year anniversary. The church is turning 3 years old as well. We had just raised $1 million to buy the building that we were meeting in. Just so much momentum and so much belief that God was in this vision. And we go on this cruise to celebrate our 10-year anniversary, and we're just in a really dark place. We had become really good ministry partners and really toxic marriage partners.
9: Welcome to Family Life Today, where we want to help you pursue the relationships that matter most. I'm Dave Wilson.
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9: We have Justin and Trish Davis back on Family Life Today. I did not know you were on Family Life Today before we were the hosts.
8: Absolutely.
9: You guys must be really old. That must
11: be
9: what
11: it is. It's true. We claim that now.
10: No, you're not.
9: Do you
10: not.
9: Remember what year it was?
8: It was 2013. Mm-hmm. Oh, so okay. We were actually with Dennis Rainey in Arkansas. So yeah. It's great to be with you guys in Florida.
10: Yes, yeah. It is.
9: True. Yeah, we think Florida's pretty
10: nice. Well,
9: we
10: were just talking before we started recording that you guys, we feel like when we've heard your story, like, they are us.
9: I literally was watching you on YouTube, and I didn't know the rest of your story. So I just heard the first part, and I said to Dan, I go, this is like our story. You know, we thought marriage would be great. It was terrible. We hated each other. We're trying to change each other. I'm like, this is us. And then there's layers that
10: and layers.
9: We didn't know.
10: Like, we feel so much better about ourselves now because you guys, like, fell down the cliff. So we're like, they have more stuff than we do. How is this even possible?
11: So we say that, you know, once you get to know the Davises, if you're not inspired, you'll just feel better about yourself. Yeah. That is something that we, you know will happen.
9: So tell us, we thought we'd start with a fun little question.
8: Okay.
9: See if you know each other very well. Okay. All right. The question would be, Justin, you have to tell us what Trish's shampoo is. And Trish, you got to tell us what Justin's favorite restaurant is.
8: Her shampoo is Aveda.
11: It's true.
9: Hey, I think that's yours.
11: No,
9: I was like trying to come up with a name driving in. I'm like,
8: it's a fancy shampoo that she earns points with. And
11: I get really excited when I get my shampoo. So that's why he knows.
10: I'm like, it's shampoo day. See, it's very impressive because you don't have hair.
8: It's true.
10: Which
8: it's
10: means
8: true.
10: You don't use that shampoo and you still know what it is.
8: Yeah.
11: That's true.
9: What she's saying is you're a better man than me. That's what I just heard.
10: I know.
9: Because I have no idea. What's yours?
10: I use a whole bunch of
9: That's what I
10: stuff.
9: Thought.
10: Yeah. Okay. Yeah. I've got like four.
9: I mean,
10: bottles
9: they're all
10: in
9: over
10: there.
9: The shower, everywhere. There's more than eight bottles. There's all kinds of stuff.
10: There is.
11: Options open.
10: That's right. Yeah.
9: But you knew. That's pretty. Do you know his restaurant?
10: That is hard. See?
9: So it could be restaurant, could be fast food.
11: One.
10: Okay, wait. Let's do. We'll do two.
11: Okay.
10: What's his go-to if you're going to go out and do some, like, good eating? Like, something good. And then what's his fast food, like, something quick?
11: Fast food is definitely Raising Cane's.
10: Oh, really?
8: I may have DoorDashed that to the hotel last night.
9: I was going to say, we got them down here. Yeah.
10: I feel like I haven't had much of that. That is chicken.
8: It is chicken.
10: And it's good?
8: It's only chicken.
10: Yeah, it's only chicken.
8: I don't want to be blasphemous against Chick-fil-A. Okay. I don't consider them in the same. Chick-fil-A would be probably, you know, better fries. I like the Chick-fil-A fries and better tea.
10: Oh, you are.
8: But the chicken strips from Raising Cane's, they're a whole other level.
10: Come on.
8: Yeah.
10: We have to try it.
9: Okay, maybe we can get them to sponsor us.
11: Do you want me to share your real favorite place that may be slightly embarrassing? Or do you want me to go like
9: fancy? We want the embarrassing one.
10: I love that Justin already knows.
11: Obsessed with Texas Roadhouse.
10: I love that place too.
9: I do too. You want to go tonight?
8: My kids make fun of me because, you know, I have the app. You can order to go. It's right by our house. I go pick it up.
11: And you took Zeke there on Sunday.
8: Yeah,
11: you were
8: our first
11: very
8: grandchild
11: excited
8: went
11: to
8: Texas Roadhouse for the first time. He's
9: isn't that the one with the peanuts?
11: Yes.
8: Yeah, he's 2 months old.
10: You know, somebody that's really a foodie, they just gone, he's not a foodie if it's Texas Roadhouse. But I'm telling you, that's one of our favorites.
9: Oh, yeah.
8: It's not the best place for a steak, but it's
9: pretty good.
8: I mean, it's like $14.99. You know what I mean? Like, I'm like, I can't go to Costco and get a steak. I get a whole meal for $14.99.
11: I know. Yeah, something that has been true about our whole entire marriage, it will never change. People have tried to change me as my kids have gotten older, but I am a horrible cook. Like, I have gifts. That is not one of them. You put me in a hoarder's house and I'll make it beautiful. I open up the pantry and it's like,
9: do you guys eat out
11: crickets.
9: A lot?
8: We do.
10: Who's the one who's the first to say, let's go here? When you say, hey, we're going out tonight, who usually picks? Oh.
8: That's only because you say, I don't care, just pick something.
11: Because I will say, fight. Here we go. I'll say, hey, do you want to go? I'm not feeling that. What about? I'm not feeling that. I'm like, why don't you just, where do you want to go?
10: Yeah.
11: So I'm a human garbage disposal. I'll eat anything. So I don't really, but I do have this weird quirk about me that I don't like sitting. I'm like, what is wrong with me? Justin and I grew up very low income. So like we didn't grow up even going to fast food. Like that was, so I don't know what has happened to me, but I don't like sitting next to the kitchen.
10: Oh,
11: it's like a noise thing. I know. So I will say I am weird in that.
8: Yeah.
11: It's not even about the food. It's about where I'm sitting. So
8: that's true.
10: That's fun. Wow.
9: Yeah. Well, somehow we got a transition from that to marriage. How did we end up
11: marriage
9: here?
11: Marriage gets weird, everybody.
9: We've hinted at it, this story.
8: Yeah. Mm-hmm.
9: So tell our listeners and people watching on YouTube, what's the story? I mean, you've told it many, many times.
8: Yeah.
9: I've watched you. I've listened to you. So take us through your journey. It's pretty epic.
10: Yeah, it is.
8: Well, we met in 1993. Trisha and I went to the same Bible college in Central Illinois. And I like
9: to. Were you allowed to date and hold hands at that Bible college?
8: It was conservative, but not that conservative. She could wear pants. She didn't have to wear a skirt, which was nice. But she was a freshman. I was a junior. And I tell people all the time, I loved me. I wanted her to love me. And true. But we really.
9: See, that's why you're like us. I was the same way.
10: Yeah, you were. It's true.
8: It was love at first sight for me. I don't know why she took so long to catch on. But we met, and you know, after we fell in love, we fell in love with not just this idea that God would use us in our marriage, but God would use us to change the world.
10: And you're through the local church. Both believers. Did you grow up in homes that were Christian homes?
11: Yeah, I mean, we grew up, the only thing that was the same growing up is we grew up lower income, but I grew up just south of Chicago in a city called Joliet, Illinois.
10: Oh, yeah.
11: Super diverse. And, you know, I grew up with crime and gang membership was normal in my high school. It was very multicultural. So I was kind of in my own bubble and how I grew up in the way that the world worked.
10: And the way you viewed the world, probably.
11: The way I viewed the world, yeah. And so my parents didn't know Jesus growing up, and they kind of had their own really hard story. My mom lost her dad when she was in eighth grade, and then her mom died 2 years later.
9: Wow.
11: And so she was separated from family, and then my dad is Hispanic and grew up in a family that was split, you know, regionally. So like his dad left the country, and I'm not really sure like when he went back. And so there was a lot of, we struggled to stay in our homes. Like there was a lot of things that my family struggled with, but I had no idea. Hmm. I felt you know, very loved and secure in my family. I have an older sister, a younger brother. And so all of that was going on, but I grew up, felt very loved, and there was a confidence in that love. My dad didn't make it past the eighth grade. So like,

0: life to say we could literally change the world by telling people about Jesus.
1: But I love that you both were on that same page. Like, we could change the world together.
2: Mm-hmm.
3: Yeah, when Trish and I actually started dating, before we started dating, I was doing a weekend youth ministry. And so, you know, I would drive, you know, 2 hours to this little country church, and I would go in on Saturday, and then we'd do, you know, children's church on Sunday morning, and then Sunday school. And then I would stay and do youth group on Sunday night, and then drive back to school. Well, I would go in and I would do the lesson, and Trish would do special music. She was a vocalist. And so I'm like, man, we're a power couple. You can, you can sing, I can preach. And so that was really kind of how our ministry relationship started to, you know, to build, is just allowing our giftedness and how God had wired us to complement one another. And so when we got married in 1995, going on our honeymoon, it was the second vacation that either of us had ever been on. I mean, that's how poor we were. Mm. And so just talking about restaurants, like the only time I ever remember sitting down at a restaurant growing up was after a funeral.
1: Wow.
3: Like we never went out to eat.
0: Sizzler.
1: Sizzler. Oh, I remember Sizzler.
0: Sizzler.
3: Yeah. So it was one of those things where having a college degree, getting a full-time salary, like my dad was a machinist. He worked on an hourly basis my whole life. And so we always struggled financially. We were always borrowing money from my grandma. We lived in, I moved 17 times from the time I was in kindergarten until I graduated high school.
1: Wow.
3: And so just there was such an insecurity and such a feeling of scarcity that I just constantly had. And so, you know, going into youth ministry, making the big bucks really helped solve that. No, but we had this vision, right, that God was going to use us to change the world. And so I think we had a belief that if we just love God and love each other, life's going to go up and to the right. And so, you know, we spent the first 7 years of our marriage in youth ministry, and then felt like God had laid on our heart this vision to plant a church for people who didn't go to church. And I was 28 at the time. We had two kids at the time, and Trisha just found out that she was pregnant with our third child.
4: As a mom, have you ever lost your temper and thought, wow, how did that escalate so fast? Because mom anger usually isn't just about the spilled milk or sibling arguments. And
5: nope.
4: That gets you angry. But there's often something deeper going on.
5: We have been there. And guess what? We've got a 5-session video series from author and mom of 4, Janelle Breitenstein. 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And let me tell you, you're going to discover practical tools, biblical encouragement, and you'll get insight into the fears and triggers fueling your reactions.
4: It's so good. So you can sign up today at familylife.com/momanger. Again, that's familylife.com/momanger.
3: We had no idea how to start a church, and so we just sold everything that we owned. We had a family that would paid our deposit and our first 3 months rent at this apartment complex. Hmm. We had $5,000 to our name, which means we didn't own a lot of stuff.
6: And it sounds kind of sad, but our kids were, how old were the boys when we planted?
3: Well, you were pregnant with Isaiah, who's 22 now, but Micah was
6: 4 and 6.
3: 8 and 6, I think. Or
6: yeah,
3: eight and kind of
6: around there. But what they remember about us moving into this apartment is we put them in the master bedroom and it had a garden tub. And they had never seen a garden tub before. And so they thought that we had moved to this magical place because it had a pool in the bathroom.
3: Wow.
1: So, like, we are the richest kids
6: ever.
1: Yeah.
6: So, like, even our kids in this process that seems like we were giving up so much in our minds. And I think for you guys, probably as well, the season when we were planting, culturally, it was completely different. We didn't have social media.
3: Right.
6: Our friends who were planting in a church in another city or state, they could have 500 people. You had no idea. And so when you had 50 yeah. people and you had 25 last week, it was easy to find wins within your community
3: right.
6: and feel whole in it. So there was just, it was just a season of, you know, back then 80% of church plants failed. So the fact that our church wasn't just like, it was thriving and it was this amazing experience. And so it was hard work, but it was probably the happiest we had ever been in my mind in ministry, but that didn't equate into a healthy marriage. And that was it threw us. Like, it didn't make sense to the formula that Bible college taught us, that if you love God and you have a good ministry, than having

0: having good ministry will give you everything else relationally. And that wasn't true.
1: Yeah. And I think just the pressure of church planting and pastoring, my character was not as developed as my giftedness. Mm. And so I spent a lot of time reading leadership books and trying to grow in my skills and abilities, but I never really took the time to develop a deeper character. And so as the ministry grew and the pressure grew, there began to be cracks in the foundation of my faith, and then cracks in our relationship that began to rise to the surface. And so,
2: I mean, that right there, that's a big deal.
1: Yeah.
2: Not only in ministry, but in life, because you get married a lot of times, you're struggling, you have kids, you're exhausted, you're trying to make money for your families. And so you're just, that whole thing of your character, who thinks about that? You're going to church, whether right. you're in ministry or not, but I don't think we even had that thought about character back in the day. We love Jesus. We're going to serve him. I don't know about my character or my past trauma or any of that.
1: Right.
2: Do you feel like that?
3: Yeah. I mean, what you described, I think, is even the current church, you know, you get a gifted leader or two. You have a good band.
2: Good vocalist.
3: You can grow a church. I hate to say that, yeah. but I saw it happen. And so, I mean, character obviously is really important, but to the average church attender, if they like the sermon and they feel like it was a good day, they're not asking too many questions about the character of the leader. So sad.
1: Yeah.
3: Which is
1: yeah.
3: true in marriage as well. It's like, yeah, we happy? Okay, we're happy. And there could be this secret life going on. Eventually, you know, it's gonna come out. Whatever you're playing with in the dark will come out in the light eventually. Yeah.
2: Mm-hmm. So, Justin, when you talk about character, what are you talking about?
1: Well, I mean, it was, you know, little things, you know, exaggeration or just a feeling of inadequacy that I would project confidence or project that things were better than they really were. It wasn't malicious deception.
2: Right.
1: It was little things that were either kept from Trish or from the board or from the elders. There was a belief that if Trish really knew me, she wouldn't love me. And so I can't really share the real parts or the real struggles that I'm going through because I'm trying to protect her. And so there was a belief that I was actually helping our relationship by not being fully honest or fully known. And, you know, the word intimacy means to be fully known. And anytime we compromise truth in a relationship, we place a lid on the amount of intimacy that relationship is capable of experiencing. And I did the same thing in my relationship with God. I would compartmentalize my life, even as a pastor, and I would think, well, I just need to read the Bible more. I just need to pray more, or I just need to, I use spiritual disciplines almost as Tylenol and to treat the symptoms of the issues that I had rather than allowing God to say, okay, search my heart and know me. I was looking at the fruit rather than the root of some of the things that I was struggling with. And so Trish and I celebrate our 10-year anniversary. The church is turning 3 years old as well. We had just gone through a capital campaign. This is 2000.
3: Those are always fun.
1: Oh, yeah. This is 2005. We had just raised $1 million to buy the building that we were meeting in. Church was running about 700 people at the time. Average age was about 28. Just so much momentum and so much belief that God was in this vision. And we go on this cruise to celebrate our 10-year anniversary, and we're just in a really dark place. We had become really good ministry partners and really toxic marriage partners.
0: Yeah. Well, and I say maybe this is like a Midwest thing, but what we've come to recognize, I think even in American culture, we kind of look to the next thing. And back then it was like the only thing left, right? Because we had success here. We had success here was... we're tired and we just need a break. So, you know, we just look to the next milestone, like, or the next achievement. And that was like, okay, we just need to achieve some rest. And so we go on this cruise, we have a great time. And then when we step off the cruise, we step right back into the dysfunctional relationship cycles.
2: So, but when you are in the cruise, you got along okay, all of that was fine.
0: Yeah, I mean, we started out, I kind of wanted my own room, but I think part of that too is because our kids were young. And so, no, it was a rough go. This was in 2005. So, you know, the internet isn't what it was then. So I don't think, I mean, if you had it, you had to pay for it. So nobody had access to us. like nobody was showing up in a little boat to say, hey, can you, you know?
4: Yeah.
0: And so it was very, we're detoxing from ministry as well, but we didn't know it. Mm. So we didn't have any of that understanding. We just knew that we were having fun, that we were excited to sleep through the night. Mm. And we were excited that nobody needed us and we didn't need to be on a schedule.
2: But you didn't go deep.
0: No.
1: No.
2: Did you ever go deep?
1: About 3 months later when everything imploded.
2: Okay. Go
1: yeah.
2: there.
1: Yeah. Yeah. So we came back from the cruise and, you know, as Trish said, stepped right back into the same dysfunctional communication, conflict resolution. All of the things that plagued us before were now just more intensified because fall's kicking off and yep. we got to get the thing going. And so I came home from church in October of 2005 and Trish was laying down for an afternoon nap. And I said, hey, we need to have a conversation. And she said, okay, about what? And I said, about us. And she said, well, what about us? And I just said, I'm done. And she said, you're done with what? And I said, I'm done with you. Like, I don't want to be married to you anymore. I don't want to be in ministry anymore. I'm having an affair. It's with your best friend. I want to be with her. And, you know, even, you know, 20 plus years later, I wish it was a confession of remorse and I wish it was a confession of repentance. It was just a confession of resignation. And I think, you know, if you've had any relationship, you know how you can get in this pattern where you give and you give and you give to a relationship and what you think should be given in return isn't reciprocated. Mm. And a sense of entitlement begins to live in your heart and that person can never repay you all that you think they owe. And that's where I was, you know, 10 years.
2: And you're blaming the
1: yeah,
2: other person.
1: Yeah. She's not gonna be the wife I felt like I deserved. And so yeah. I'm done.
3: I mean, how did you get to, I mean, you just laid a bomb.
0: Yeah.
3: Kaboom. Yeah. Our listeners are still like, wait, did I hear that?
2: Like, they're probably rewinding. You just had the cruise. You guys had fun. What?
3: Yeah. Yeah. And you just preached
1: that day? I preached that day on healthy relationships was the title of the message.
2: Come on.
1: Yeah.
3: So what was it about that day that you said, today's the day I just have to say this?
1: This relationship had been going on for a few months and I wasn't going to cover it up anymore. I wasn't going to play the game or, you know, the charade anymore. And so
0: and we kind of, I can't explain it. It's like, I knew, but I didn't know. Like
3: you knew something was up.
0: I knew something was up.
2: Did you not want to know?
0: I don't know. You know, I think there's something on the, you know, psychology side of it, of what your brain does to protect your heart. And I do remember going the day before I was leading worship and I went and got a brand new outfit with money we didn't have. And I'm kind of it's weird for what I do for a living, but I'm actually really camera shy and I'm more shy in that. But, you know, that's another thing. So that's not like me to go, I'm going to make myself stick out and I'm going to look beautiful. But when I walked in, people were like, Trish, you look amazing. And I was on a mission to make my husband see me, but he was the only one who didn't see me. Mm. And so I remember, you know, going up, we were in the school at this time and I came to go get on the stage and I saw them talking and it was like, I just, in my spirit, like.
2: Them meaning your girlfriend.
0: Mm-hmm, my best friend and them Justin. Talking. It's like people, you know, who get upset with the woman who's been through, you know, an abusive relationship. And that wasn't our relationship at that moment, but you're like, why don't you see, or like watching a scary movie and you're like, girl, run, you know, yeah. It's like, I couldn't put two and two together, but after the service, her husband had, and he had confronted Justin. And that's kind of when the rails went off.
2: We're ending this one on a cliffhanger, aren't we?
3: There's a lot more to come, and I'm excited for you guys to hear the rest. So, Justin and Trisha will be back with us tomorrow. And but
2: again, their book is called One Choice Away from Change, Break the Cycles That Hurt Your Relationships and Hold You Back. Justin and Trisha Davis.
3: And you can go to familylifetoday.com and click on the link on the show notes there to get that book. But you got to come back tomorrow because there's a lot more coming.
2: There's so much. Come back and hear the rest of their story.
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1: Good morning. 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
2: So much happening this month. You got the Ryan Stevenson concert on the 23rd.
1: Yay.
2: Carly and Taylor is going to be with him. It's going to be amazing. And then the following week, we have a chance to be a part of something absolutely amazing that will impact the Central Valley. We're partnering with Convoy of Hope. 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And on the 28th and 29th of this month, we have an opportunity to come together to partner for the Central Valley and for the country to make sure kids have what they need for the rest of the summer, but also heading into the rest of the school year as well. So we want you to circle your calendars July 28th and 29th. And if you want to learn more right now, you can. 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

0: Good morning, and thanks so much for listening to Spirit Radio. We are Chad and Tara.
1: Mornings can be really hard, especially when you have to get up super early, like all of us right now that are having this conversation.
0: Yep.
1: You're in your car with that cup of coffee. Chad's sitting here almost done with his first cup, and I'm waiting anxiously for him to start his second. And
0: rude. Okay, I accept that.
1: Yeah, mornings are hard. And so they say that we make mornings harder on ourselves by staying in bed until the last minute and then immediately sitting up and turning on our phone screen. And so it turns out soft mornings can actually make your whole day better. But at what cost is my question? Yeah. Because you have to get up earlier than you normally would. They said getting up 30 minutes to an hour earlier than your alarm would normally go off, and then starting your day with some deep breaths before you get out of bed and not picking up your phone, not even to check the time, leave it on your nightstand. They say you probably shouldn't be using it as an alarm, which I am.
0: Always,
1: and I don't know if I'm going to stop. And then they said, drink a hot beverage, whether it's just hot water, hot tea, coffee, and then open some blinds and sit there and just drink your tea, pet your animal if you want, read a book, but let your light, your eyes be exposed to natural light for up to 30 minutes before you get up and start getting ready. And they said that that's going to wake up all the little connectors and things that are happening in your brain that I don't understand because it's
0: science-y. We're not doing this. We're going to do it the way we've always done it. We're going to wait to the last second, be startled awake by our alarm. We're going to be sprinting around because we forgot to start the coffee maker. This is how life is, Tara. Stressed from the word go. Please.
1: Brushing your teeth while you're putting on your shoes, wrinkled t-shirt.
0: Yes, this is the life we chose.
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0: 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We are Chad and Tara.
1: And I have the verse of the week for you. It's James 5, verse 16. Therefore, confess your sins to one another and pray for one another so that you may be healed. The effective prayer of a righteous man can accomplish much.

0: Good morning. You're listening to Spirit Radio. We are Chad and Tara.
1: So there's a lot of bad news that you see on the news every day happening. There's a lot of things to be concerned about, but the trick of that, the enemy's trick, is that you don't get to see the amazing things that are happening. You got to dig for it. Mm-hmm. It's not surface level news. I just read about a revival that is gripping Brazil's Amazon of all places.
0: Really?
1: Yes, and they are out there in the Amazon River. They baptized 14,500 people in the past week, Chad.
0: That's amazing. I love this for so Jesus. Very much. Yeah. Like the last couple of years, like the church world has kind of been in like this doom and gloom, like nobody's going to church anymore and like nobody really cares about God. We're seeing this massive, amazing revival worldwide right now.
1: Yes, because it's not just about going to church and going through the motions. There's a spiritual awakening that's happening, not yes. only amongst the body of Christ, but amongst those who are meant to be the body of Christ. So we are seeing people come to Jesus in record numbers. It's just not happening because they're not walking into a church on Sunday morning on your, you know, and at the corner. But you know what, though? That's not even true, because they say that Gen Z is now attending church in record numbers here yeah. in the United States. So the revival is happening everywhere. It's just different than it looked before.
0: Yeah. And what's so amazing about it is, like you said, it's not just one part of the world. It's not just one people group. It's for everyone. And it's awesome to see God working. And it's awesome to see the world respond. And it's awesome to be a part of it. All the

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2: Things are getting real. Jesus, take the wheel. Only way I'm getting to the other side. Days are getting dark. Life's a little hard. Blinded, but I'm trying not to lose sight. I don't got this. I know you got this. Yeah.

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2: Tara, you know I love to look at the calendar. I like to know where we're at.
1: All the time, all randomly, the time. Too. Sometimes you'll just be standing in front of it, staring at it when I walk in the room.
2: Well, it's because I've got the nice one with like the pictures on it, and the picture looks like my back porch. And my So I just like stare out the window. So I'm like staring at my calendar. It's the whole thing. So here we are, middle of the week. We are mid-month.
1: Yeah, we are.
2: We are basically mid-year.
1: It's the trifecta of mids.
2: Yeah, we're right there. And sometimes it can feel just like that. It can feel meh being in the middle. A lot of life is actually lived right there, either on the other side of something or right before something. And it can be really hard. It can be really difficult to live in the waiting. But then you realize that the majority of what we do is waiting. We're waiting for something. And then when it happens, we're waiting for something else.
1: It's always waiting. Oh, and what are we supposed to be learning in the waiting?
2: Well, that's a great question. I am up for answers because I don't love to wait. I am an impatient person. And so I kind of want to like acknowledge that friction. I want to acknowledge the fact that like this is what we do as people, is we wait. I have not overcome the hate or dislike of waiting. I don't like it. I'm not a fan. I live there. The majority of life is maintenance and it doesn't feel fun. But there is, I've found, a benefit of waiting with someone. If you're on a road trip, that trip takes a long time before you get to where you're going. But the time goes by faster and much easier when you go with someone.
1: Yeah.

0: this I know.
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0: Good morning, and thanks so much for listening to Spirit Radio. We are Chad and Tara.
1: If you own a pet or you have a toddler, you know that there have been times in your life where you've woken up to the feeling of that pet or that child like laying on your chest, right? It's a comforting weight. It's warm. But what do you do when you think it's your dog and then you open your eyes as you go to pet it? And it's not your dog, Chad. It's not your dog. Rachel in Australia woke up to a weight on her chest and reached up to pet what she thought was her dog.
0: Yeah.
1: And it was a python. Not a pet python. A wild python that had curled up on her chest for her warmth.
0: This is exactly why I will stay in the United States for the rest of forever. I've seen, we've got YouTube. We can see what the rest of the world is like. There's a lot of things to see and experience here in the United States. I am happy here. You keep living your best life, Australia. You do your thing. You celebrate Christmas this time of year. Obviously, things are wrong. No.
1: Okay, but look, listen. Even here in the United States,
0: I'm my husband my ears. Has. Nope, don't do it. Don't ruin this for me.
1: No, listen to this story. It's going to upset you, but that might be one of my favorite things to do. My husband, when he was 12 years old, he was spending the night over at his buddy's house, and his buddy had a pet rat that Chad loved. The rat was really cool.
0: Yeah.
1: His friend would close his bedroom door and let the rat out just like around at night. So Chad was sleeping on the guy had a trundle bed, you know, and he's sleeping on the lower bed. Mm-hmm. And he woke up in the morning and he's like, oh, the rat is like inside my shirt. So he reaches in to pet the rat and the rat freaks out. So Chad sits up and lifts his shirt. It wasn't a rat. It was a mouse, a wild mouse that had crawled out of the wall and was sleeping in his shirt.
0: See, this is what I'm saying. Don't have friends.
1: At least it was a mouse and not a python.
0: Yes, baby steps.
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1: Okay. I'm about to

0: That was Forrest Frank. Good day here on Spirit Radio. He's Chad and I'm Tara.
1: It is a good day, Tara. Today is Wednesday, middle of the month, middle of the year, middle of our lives for most
0: middle
1: of us.
0: The week.
1: We're like, oh yeah, did I forget middle of the week?
0: You and I are very middle-aged.
1: Yeah, here we are. We're very middle right now.
0: Very.
1: But here's the thing about today. It's National Give Something Away Day. And I will tell you this, as a person who loves not giving things away, I like keeping things for me.
0: Okay.
1: And I have experienced, though, generosity. I've given things away. I've also been the recipient of getting things. And I will tell you that giving things away feels better than getting something.
0: And it does.
1: If you don't believe me, you should try it. But this is, I mean, just a thought, just to throw this out there. You could give Spirit Radio away. You would still keep it because we're always here. But if you gave it to somebody else and they were able to experience the best news ever because of it, that's like the best kind of win all the way around. So just saying this out loud. If you could give Spirit away today, who would you give it to? And then tell them you listen to this place.
2: Hey.

0: God.
1: Hope for the Valley is made possible by listeners.
2: Yeah, which ones?
1: Like you.
3: How do we get started?
1: Visit spirit889.com.

0: Got a Fire by Pat Barrett. We're Chad and Tara here on Spirit Radio.
1: Yeah, light that fire under you because we are running out of summer. So you gotta get going on an experiencing and having fun for the rest of the summer. I'm just saying this. Like, start planning. Live aggressively for the rest of the summer. Like, responsibly, of course, but like...
0: Live aggressively. I know my girl goes back to school next month, and I'm not looking forward to that. It's her last semester before she graduates, and then she'll come home for graduate school. But still, I hate when she leaves, so yeah. I'm not looking forward to that. So thanks for that reminder.
1: But here's the thing. She can't come home unless she leaves, right? So like,
0: that's true.
1: The beauty of coming home is that she has to go. So here's the thing to remember is that live today, yes, for today, because today is what you have, right?
0: But yeah, tomorrow is not promised.
1: It is not promised. But when tomorrow gets here, if you get tomorrow, the decisions you made today will either make tomorrow much easier or way more difficult than it needs to be.
0: Oh, so you're saying I should fill my tank on the way home today so tomorrow Tara isn't irritated. She has to do it before work.
1: Yes, that is one of the things I am saying right now.
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2: 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Hope for the valley.

0: perfectly. Micah Tyler, perfectly on Spirit Radio. I'm Chad. She's Tara.
1: It is perfectly wonderful that you are here with us in the mornings. And I know that you listen to Spirit Radio all day, so I don't even have to be telling you this. But just in case you had plans to do something else later, we want to encourage you to go listen to Tim in the afternoons. Mm-hmm. Tim starts at 2. He's on for 5 hours, and he has got a surprise. We don't know when he's doing it, but he has a 4-pack of tickets to give away to the Ryan Stevenson concert on July 23rd, right here in Visalia at Legacy Church. You're not going to want to miss it, so go listen to Tim, because Tim's got the tickets.
0: Why'd you say it that way?
1: I don't know, Tim. The name Tim, and that's probably how I'd say it to him if he... Hey, Tim.
0: Tim.
1: You got the tickets, Tim. Tim's got the tickets. It's a 4-pack.
0: Tara, everybody knows Tara's from Arkansas.
1: He's got a 4-pack of Ryan Stevenson tickets to give away, and you're not going to want to miss it. So go listen to Tim in the afternoons starting at 2 p.m.
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You ask me, just you decide. So it's life is full of choices, and deciding to choose is one of those choices. So today, do your best with your choices. And if you don't know what to do, talk to the creator of everything about your decisions. He very much wants to be involved with everything that you do, every decision. But here's the best part is he is not far away. Wherever you are, he is there. He's promised that. So talk to him today. He can help you with your choices right now. And by the way, just about 6 minutes away, speaking of choices, it's Would You Rather Wednesday right here on Spirit Radio. And it's just for the kids. I stand.

0: CC Winans, Worthy of It All on Spirit Radio. I'm Chad, she's Tara, and we're glad you're here. Spirit Radio is for everybody, but once a day, we stop down to let the next generation know that Spirit Radio is also for them, too. And for those reasons, it is time.
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5: Correct.
6: It's Wednesday, and that means it's Would You Rather Wednesday. And I almost didn't say Wednesday right because my brain just decided that it didn't want...
0: It's been a long week so far, you know?
6: Yes, well, I'm very excited about Would You Rather Wednesday because I love hearing the questions that you come up with because they are like major dilemmas. So yeah. With no further ado, kids and adults, because we want to know what you think too. Here's our Would You Rather question of the day.
0: All right, would you rather, and I want to know why, would you rather turn into a dolphin every time you went for a swim or a bird every time you jumped?
6: Oh, that's the hardest thing ever. Because dolphins are amazing. They're so smart. They are so soft. Dolphins are how I imagine that my legs feel when I shave. and they're jumping around in the water, but then you need to keep up with me now.
0: Okay.
6: But birds can fly. Birds can fly.
0: Yes.
6: And I think a bird because I could just go further. Dolphins are stuck in the ocean, even though they're so intelligent. They're just stuck there. Birds could go anywhere but the ocean.
0: Yes.
6: Yeah. 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
0: Well, I'm still stuck on your original thought about the dolphin. 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

0: Lauren Daigle, Let It Be a Hallelujah on Spirit Radio. 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
1: Sometimes when I'm grumpy, I just want to be grumpy. Like, I don't want a solution. I just want to be grumpy. Now, I know that's not where I'm supposed to sit. I know I'm supposed to, like, try to work through it and get back to the joy. But sometimes I just want to be grumpy. But then there are times where I don't want to be grumpy. I'm grumpy for no reason. I'm grumpy for hormone-related reasons. I'm grumpy because I didn't get enough sleep. Sure. And it turns out that if you're feeling grumpy and you don't want to sit in it, sniffing vanilla can make you less grumpy in under a minute. Just the smell of vanilla.
0: Smelling vanilla.
1: Yeah, just the smell of vanilla can make you less grumpy in less than a minute.
0: What happens if you eat vanilla?
1: Like an icing? Or like ice cream or cake or something, or like a donut, 100%. I think that eating it and smelling it is going to have double benefits, Chad, because you're smelling it, which is going to make you chemically less grumpy.
0: We're not doctors, but that's, I mean, the math checks out.
1: Feels like double the joy, right? I think that the only vanilla that might not make you less grumpy.
0: Extract.
1: I was going to say vanilla ice, but
0: Oh, right. Vanilla ice.

0: 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Who else on Spirit Radio? We are Chad and Tara.
1: I love learning new things. Like the day that I learned that a fortnight is 2 weeks long.
0: Yes.
1: I used it for a solid year. I'm going to be taking a vacation for a fortnight.
0: So I'm going to be taking a vacation for 16 fortnights.
1: Wow. Did you get laid off? Is that? Are you telling me something?
0: You said a year. I was doing the math for never mind. Never mind.
1: You did good. You did good. But I love learning new things all the time. And I've also learned another word for another something that was very exciting to me. Did you know that there's a word for the day after tomorrow?
0: What?
1: Yeah.
0: So I'm learning this for the first time.
1: There's today. There's yesterday. There's today. There's tomorrow. And then the day after tomorrow, the word for it is overmorrow.
0: Overmorrow?
1: It's overmorrow. Why did we stop using that word? Doesn't it sound so fancy? It's like Fortnite. Why did we stop using that?
0: It's like how you want your eggs. Over medium, please. Over morrow.
1: Over medium. Oh my gosh, that makes me laugh. I've been married to my husband for almost 27 years. And every time we go out to eat and he orders breakfast and they say, how do you want your eggs cooked? He looks at me. And every time for 27 years, I've said, over medium.
0: Look at you guys.
1: Over medium. And then he always goes, oh yeah, over medium.
0: That is literally every relationship in a nutshell.
1: We can talk about this overmorrow.
0: Overmorrow, over medium eggs.
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0: Gonna Be All Right by Matt Maher here on Spirit Radio. He's Chad and I'm Tara.
1: The rule has been safety first.
0: Yes, so good rule.
1: It's a good rule to live by. My son is 10 years old and recently has fallen in love with whittling. Like we let him have a pocket knife.
0: That's a good skill.
1: Yeah. We let him have a pocket knife and he's really, really enjoying it. Well, he's enjoying it so much that my wife thought that she would buy him a whittling kit, which comes with many knives that are shaped differently to like really carve some wood. And so he has really enjoyed himself doing that. But the first like 3 hours of him having this whittling kit, he awkwardly cut himself on the thigh and then also the thumb. And so my wife texted me, I was out. She said, hey, he's bleeding everywhere. He's fine. But like, is this normal? Should I be worried? And I was like, listen, he's, you know, you got to crack a few eggs to make it, you know, a sandwich or something like that. The saying is, I'm not sure what it is.
0: I'm sure you said something very profound.
1: So I was like, you know, he's fine as long as, you know, as long as the bleeding stops, that's good. And so the next day we're out working on some wood and he goes, Dad, can you use your handsaw for this? Because I don't trust myself and I want you to like shape that. And I was like, you got it, buddy. You know, safety first. Remember, let's do it. And it was like a smaller piece of wood. So I'm standing on the deck and I put my foot on the piece of wood, holding it, the wood's hanging off the deck. And so I'm sawing and it's really difficult because it is a shorter piece of wood. I'm wearing flip flops. And he says, all right, Dad, I want you to be careful because I don't want you to hurt yourself. And I said, well, buddy, it is too late for that. I have already hurt myself. And so I turn my foot and I show him where my ankle is and where there are like 9 to 10 handsaw teeth marks in my foot. And
0: what? How did you do that?
1: That is neither a question for here or there, but I'm just letting you know that you got to crack a few eggs to make a responsible adult, apparently. And I still have some more eggs to crack, I think, Tara.
0: I was just going to say, I think the moral of this story is that some of us just never learn.

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2: 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Owner Mike Rodriguez leaves you with the verse from Colossians 3:23, which says, "Whatever you do, work heartily as for the Lord and not for men."
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0: be praying.
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1: So wild things happening in the world, and we found out probably about a month ago that Indiana lost an alligator. Like somebody who has an alligator in Indiana, oops, I lost it. It went
0: Texas
1: away.
0: Texas lost a giraffe. Yeah. Indiana's losing alligators. What's going on?
1: It's wild out in the world to find out who has wild animals. The fact that they're even allowed to have them in the first place, it's just insane. If you're not a zoo, don't have a wild animal. That's just my hot take, whatever. But they just, I mean, really, really good news. After about a month on the run, this alligator is back in captivity. Everything is safe. Good. Everybody is fine. But I think this is the one that I really wasn't worried about because it was just a waiting game, right? Like when an alligator leaves, you know, you're going to see it later.
0: After right? a while, crocodile.
1: Well, yeah, it was not a crocodile, but it is just a waiting game. And so that's the good news. They don't have those sayings for giraffes. So I know why we were so stressed about that giraffe in Texas. But
0: yeah, because we weren't sure if we were going to see it later, unlike the alligator.
1: How we lost it in the first place, something that like literally is a its own beacon as it walks everywhere. Neither here nor there. Lots
0: Maybe
1: of questions
0: he's really good
1: world.
0: At sneaking.
1: Has to be.
0: Could you imagine him just hunched down? Bushes with their long legs and his neck all scrunched up.
1: I'm a deer. That's... I'm a deer.
0: Look away.
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0: Good morning. You're listening to Spirit Radio. We're Chad and Tara.
1: So much happening this month. You got the Ryan Stevenson concert on the 23rd.
0: Yay.
1: Carly and Taylor is going to be with him. It's going to be amazing. And then the following week, we have a chance to be a part of something absolutely amazing that will impact the Central Valley. We're partnering with Convoy of Hope. And what this organization does is they go all across the world, all across the country, and in our state to make sure that kids have food. Like, that's a really important thing. 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And on the 28th and 29th of this month, we have an opportunity to come together to partner for the Central Valley and for the country to make sure kids have what they need for the rest of the summer, but also heading into the rest of the school year as well. So we want you to circle your calendars July 28th and 29th. And if you want to learn more right now, you can. 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
2: Oh.

0: grateful for you. Good morning, and thanks so much for listening to Spirit Radio. We are Chad and Tara.
1: Mornings can be really hard, especially when you have to get up super early, like all of us right now that are having this conversation.
0: Yep.
1: You're in your car with that cup of coffee. Chad's sitting here almost done with his first cup, and I'm waiting anxiously for him to start his second. And
0: rude. Okay, I accept that.
1: Yeah, mornings are hard. And so they say that we make mornings harder on ourselves by staying in bed until the last minute and then immediately sitting up and turning on our phone screen. And so it turns out soft mornings can actually make your whole day better. But at what cost is my question? Yeah. Because you have to get up earlier than you normally would. They said getting up 30 minutes to an hour earlier than your alarm would normally go off, and then starting your day with some deep breaths before you get out of bed and not picking up your phone, not even to check the time, leave it on your nightstand. They say you probably shouldn't be using it as an alarm, which I am.
0: Always,
1: and I don't know if I'm going to stop. And then they said, drink a hot beverage, whether it's just hot water, hot tea, coffee, and then open some blinds and sit there and just drink your tea, pet your animal if you want, read a book, but let your eyes be exposed to natural light for up to 30 minutes before you get up and start getting ready. And they said that that's going to wake up all the little connectors and things that are happening in your brain that I don't understand because it's
0: science-y. No, we're not doing this. We're going to do it the way we've always done it. We're going to wait to the last second, be startled awake by our alarm. We're going to be sprinting around because we forgot to start the coffee maker. This is how life is, Tara. Stressed from the word go. Please.
1: Brushing your teeth while you're putting on your shoes, wrinkled t-shirt.
0: Yes, this is the life we chose.
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0: Good morning. 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We are Chad and Tara.
1: So there's a lot of bad news that you see on the news every day happening. There's a lot of things to be concerned about, but the trick of that, the enemy's trick, is that you don't get to see the amazing things that are happening. You got to dig for it. Mm-hmm. It's not surface level news. I just read about a revival that is gripping Brazil's Amazon of all places.
0: Really?
1: Yes, and they are out there in the Amazon River. They baptized 14,500 people in the past week, Chad.
0: That's amazing. I love this very much. Yeah. Like the last couple of years, like the church world has kind of been in like this doom and gloom, like nobody's going to church anymore and like nobody really cares about God. We're seeing this massive, amazing revival worldwide right now.
1: Yes, because it's not just about going to church and going through the motions. There's a spiritual awakening that's happening, not yes. only amongst the body of Christ, but amongst those who are meant to be the body of Christ. So we are seeing people come to Jesus in record numbers. It's just not happening because they're not walking into a church on Sunday morning on your, you know, and at the corner. But you know what, though? That's not even true, because they say that Gen Z is now attending church in record numbers here in the United States. So the revival is happening everywhere. It's just different than it looked before.
0: Yeah. And what's so amazing about it is, like you said, it's not just one part of the world. It's not just one people group. It's for everyone. And it's awesome to see God working. And it's awesome to see the world respond. And it's awesome to be a part of it. Listen.

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1: Tara, you know I love to look at the calendar. I like to know where we're at.
0: All the time, all randomly, the time. Too. Sometimes you'll just be standing in front of it, staring at it when I walk in the room.
1: Well, it's because I've got the nice one with like the pictures on it, and the picture looks like my back porch. So I just like stare out the window. So I'm like staring at my calendar. The whole thing. So here we are, middle of the week. We are mid-month.
0: Yeah, we are.
1: We are basically mid-year.
0: It's the trifecta of mids.
1: Yeah, we're right there. And sometimes it can feel just like that. It can feel

0: I don't like it. I'm not a fan. I live there. The majority of life is maintenance and it doesn't feel fun. But there is, I've found, a benefit of waiting with someone. If you're on a road trip, that trip takes a long time before you get to where you're going. But the time goes by faster and much easier when you go with someone.
1: Yes.
0: So as you're waiting, let's find people to wait with that make the time go by a little bit easier. So wait with us. We'd love to wait with you.

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0: Good morning, and thanks so much for listening to Spirit Radio. We are Chad and Tara.
1: If you own a pet or you have a toddler, you know that there have been times in your life where you've woken up to the feeling of that pet or that child like laying on your chest, right? It's a comforting weight. It's warm. But what do you do when you think it's your dog and then you open your eyes as you go to pet it? And it's not your dog, Chad. It's not your dog. Rachel in Australia woke up to a weight on her chest and reached up to pet what she thought was her dog.
0: Yeah.
1: And it was a python. Not a pet python. A wild python that had curled up on her chest for her warmth.
0: This is exactly why I will stay in the United States for the rest of forever. I've seen, we've got YouTube. We can see what the rest of the world is like. There's a lot of things to see and experience here in the United States. I am happy here. You keep living your best life, Australia. You do your thing. You celebrate Christmas this time of year. Obviously, things are wrong. No.
1: Okay, but look, listen. Even here. In the United States,
0: I'm my plugging husband my ears. Has. Nope, don't do it. Don't ruin this for me.
1: No, listen to the story. It's going to upset you, but that's might be one of my favorite things to do. My husband, when he was 12 years old, he was spending the night over at his buddy's house, and his buddy had a pet rat that Chad loved. The rat was really cool.
0: Yeah.
1: His friend would close his bedroom door and let the rat out just like around at night. So Chad was sleeping on the guy had a trundle bed, you know, and he's sleeping on the lower bed and he woke up in the morning and he's like, oh, the rat is like inside my shirt. So he reaches in to pet the rat and the rat freaks out. So Chad sits up and lifts his shirt. It wasn't a rat. It was a mouse, a wild mouse that had crawled out of the wall and was sleeping in his shirt.
0: See, this is what I'm saying. Don't have friends.
1: At least it was a mouse and not a python.
0: Yes, baby steps.
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Happy Wednesday, my friend. You are listening to Spirit Radio. I'm Marina. Man, I'm feeling good. It's a good day today. We're halfway through the week. Hey, Forrest, how you feeling? Lord,

0: Mercy Me with Make It Well here on Spirit Radio. I'm Marina. When was the last time you've done karaoke? For me, I chickened out of it a couple nights ago. Here's the situation. So I have a group of friends and we've scattered across the nation basically. And we've been doing like these group Zoom hangouts because we just miss each other and it's been fun. Well, some of them are into music and they've been like, one of the guys will grab the guitar and just kind of plays. We're all chit chatting. And then it turned into this whole like, oh, let's do like, I'm going to sing and then I'm going to sing and then karaoke time. And now it's like, we now like once a month we're doing like karaoke together over Zoom and it's fun, but I don't want to do it because I haven't sang in a long time and I'm just so nervous about it. And I know it's in front of my friends and they're not going to judge me, but still, I don't know. I've weaseled out of it the last couple times. I just said, no, I'm just here to hang out. Like, I don't want to sing. Oh, my throat hurts, whatever. So I just need to do it. Like, I haven't done it in a long time. And I used to love doing karaoke, not because I'm this stellar vocalist. It's just fun. But I'm curious, have you done karaoke lately? If so, what is your go-to karaoke song? Text me at 877-530-5388.
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I'm Marina. Life can make you feel really messy at times, and the imperfections seem to shine brighter when you don't want them to. But you know what? We serve a God who loves us, who sees those imperfections, and loves us through it all. And this song is a perfect reflection of that. This is a new song by a new artist to the Spirit family. 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

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I'm Marina. Leading doesn't always look like you initially think it does. It's not always about being in front of a pulpit or holding a microphone, singing in front of thousands of people, or running a Fortune 500 company. Sometimes leading is as simple as just giving. And you can do that when we partner with Convoy of Hope on July 28th and 29th. We are going to battle against child hunger this summer. Just $10 a month covers meals for one child. If you're ready to give now, you can at spirit889.com, or you can wait and join the party on July 28th and 29th. Well,

0: Elevation Worship here on Spirit Radio. I'm Marina. Thanks to everybody who texted in your favorite karaoke song to perform. A lot of Journey. There was a lot of Journey on there. A couple of Spice Girls responses put in there. Oh man, that's hilarious. The last time I did karaoke, I think I did do a Spice Girls song. I just didn't take it that seriously at all, apparently. If you want to tell me what your favorite go-to karaoke song is, you still have time to do so. You can text me at 877-530-5388. And if you feel a little adventurous and you want to send me a copy of you singing your favorite karaoke song, you can use the shout-out feature on the Spirit Media app. Just tap the microphone on the bottom of the screen.
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1: Okay. I'm about to

Michelle Wickham with Homesick for Heaven here on Spirit Radio. I'm Marina. Fun fact, Phil Wickham and Carly Ann Taylor are both from San Diego. How have they not hung out by now, right? But you are going to get a chance to hang out with Carly Ann Taylor. She is opening for Ryan Stevenson on Thursday, July 23rd. That is next Thursday, a week from tomorrow. Tickets are $25 and you can get them at spirit889.com. You are going to get to hear this song live, and trust me, you will not regret going.

0: If you are a big fan of daylight savings time, you might really like what I'm about to tell you. You're listening to Spirit Radio. I'm Marina. The House of Representatives yesterday passed a bill that would make daylight saving time permanent. Man, I don't want to be stuck an hour ahead. I want to be an hour behind. Oh, we should have done it in the fall. Oh, man, the vote was 308 to 117. Now the Senate has to pass the bill before it can be signed into law, but it's not really clear if that's actually going to happen. But the fact that it's getting to the point where we're that sick of it cracks me up.
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0: Stacey Wyans with Worthy of It All here on Spirit Radio. I'm Marina, and it is time for New Snack News. This is a time where I share what delicious new eats or treats are coming to your local stores or fast food places. If you know the candy brand Trolli, they have added a new flavor to the mix, and you may need some water when you eat these because they are the new spicy crawlers, and the flavors are strawberry habanero, mango habanero, and pineapple habanero. Habaneros are very spicy chilies. I'm curious how hot these things are. I'm looking at the front of the bag, and it has three out of five flames. Okay, what's the scale of that? I'm going to try these. I already know. I can't wait to get my hands on them. If you've seen them in stores, let me know. Text me at 877-530-5388. And oh yeah, we're definitely going to try this.
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I'm Marina. If you missed out on winning tickets to see Ryan Stevenson and Carly Ann Taylor on Thursday, July 23rd, have no fear, my friend. You have a chance later today during Tim Collins' show. He's going to be giving away tickets today, and so is Obadiah in the evenings. So make sure you are staying tuned to Spirit Radio all day and into the night for your chance to win. Still got

working when I'm hurting. My God's still working when I'm reaching, when I'm searching.

0: Gateway Worship with Claire Smith here on Spirit Radio. I'm Marina, and it is time for another Hot Lunch Hot Take. This is a time where I share my opinion about something. Might be a little polarizing, but it is always in good fun, okay? We all love Jesus, me and you, okay? So, here's my hot take. I like sugar-free sodas. I think they're better than regular sodas. There, I said it. And I am a original Dr. Pepper girly, but the no sugar Dr. Pepper is so good. It is just as good. So I think we need to stop the hate on sugar-free sodas. They're delicious. I enjoy them. Okay? There, I said it. Let me know what you think. Text me at 877-530-5388.
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2: 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Maybe we should pray from our connection with God. This is Jim Franklin, the senior pastor at Cornerstone Church in Fresno. 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But when I'm with her, all I have to do is talk to her. I think we forget that God is always with us. He'll never leave us. He'll never forsake us. Instead of praying to connect with Him, maybe we should just pray from our connection with Him. It's out of the spirit of adoption that we cry, Abba, Father. Just like that old song says, He's as close as the mention of His name. I'd love for you to connect with us at Cornerstone Church in downtown Fresno. 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

0: put you through it. 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

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I'm Marina. Jeremy Camp is returning to his rock and roll roots in his new album. We heard the first single not too long ago, and it was really good. I can't wait for you guys to hear it. But here he is now with These Days on Spirit Radio.

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0: Ain't no way you would ever do what again? You're listening to Spirit Radio. I'm Marina. And yes, that was me playing off of the song that just ended, Ain't No Way by Jamie McDonald. Okay, look, what do you want me to do here? I am merely a gesture in this court. Okay. But I was listening to that song right now and I was thinking, ain't no way I would ever do what again? You know what? Ain't no way I would ever do one of those swing rides again. I remember going to Oakhurst for summer camp one year with our youth group, and you had to climb up this like 30-foot ladder just to get put into the harness. And then you get raised about, man, it felt like I was 1,000 feet in the air. It was probably 100, but still. And then they drop you and you swing back and forth all crazy. I almost passed out 4 times. I will never do that again. Ain't no way I'm going on the human swing again, okay? Let me know what your ain't no way is. Text me at 877-530-5388 and let me know what you will never do again.
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I'm Marina. Thank you to everyone who texted in, who also went on the human swing ride at Camp Oakhurst throughout the years. That ride was terrifying. Man, if only I could hear a song right now that would make me think of how I felt during that ride. Oh yeah, here's O Death by Mercy Me.

0: fool for you.
1: Chandler Moore here on Spirit Radio. I'm Marina, and it is time for your midday pep talk. We are officially halfway through the day, which means this is a time where you and I can sit down, take a breath, and get ready to take on the second half of the day. And I feel like since we're in the middle of the week, we do just need to take a deep breath. Sometimes you just need to. Do you ever forget to breathe? Honestly, tell me the truth, friend, because you know what? I feel like I've done that sometimes. When I felt really anxious or I have a lot going on, I feel like I forget to breathe sometimes. So you know what you and I are going to do? We're just going to take a quick deep breath together. Okay, ready? In 1, 2, 3, deep breath. Hold it and then let it out. Oh, that felt good. Maybe I wasn't breathing earlier. But just know that sometimes it's okay just to take a breath, take a beat, and just sit down and relax and just kind of let your mind reset. We're always so quick to move and go, and we got to figure this out. We got to figure that out. Sometimes we just need to actually sit down and be still so we can let God wash over us and help us focus and realize that maybe the things we're getting so stressed out about aren't worth losing our breath over.
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I can't promise you he's going to play this song next week, but I think the odds are pretty good. 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

0: Elevation Rhythm here on Spirit Radio. I'm Marina, and that does it for me today on this Wednesday, my friend. I hope you have a great rest of your day. I know you're looking forward to the weekend, so am I. But we got two more days together. Tomorrow is Throwback Thursday. So make sure you send me your Throwback Thursday request. You can text them to me at 877-530-5388, and I will do my best to play them. Now, before I pass it over to Tim Collins, let's go over this week's verse of the week. It is James chapter 5, verse 16. It says, "Therefore, confess your sins to one another and pray for one another so that you may be healed. The effective prayer of a righteous man can accomplish much." Amen. That was John chapter 5, verse 16. Okay, that does it for me. I'll see you tomorrow, my friend. Bye.
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0: Make It Well, Mercy Me on Spirit Radio. I'm Tim. You ever felt distracted or stuck, like life was kind of passing you by and you were just like watching a movie? So many times it's so easy to get distracted, but God calls you to keep your eyes on Him even when things are a little bit overwhelming. And you know what? When you stay focused on God and His promises instead of your circumstances, it's amazing. You find peace, strength, and direction.
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to be with Sanctus Real. That is Matt Hammett, Days God Gave on Spirit Radio. I'm Tim. You know what? If you'll just stay the course, it's amazing how God will give you the strength to finish. Tasha Lee.

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0: Elevation Worship, Alleluia, on Spirit Radio. I'm Tim, and you're really thankful for the Kitchen MVP. And this time, I'm not talking about a person, which of course would be you. I'm talking about that thing that gets used a ridiculous amount. For many, it's the air fryer. On top of the air fryer, I know it's not in the kitchen. Can't we count the Blackstone? Because then we take the heat from the house outside, even though it's hot outside. I mean, you're already hot. What difference does it make? And then for us, also the mixer, because we're constantly making up smoothies. Yeah, anything that is quick and helps you stay cool. It's the MVP this time of the year.
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3: Jesus and his disciples picked some grain on the Sabbath, and they got in trouble because of all the Pharisees and the legalists. And that's where Jesus says, I am Lord even of the Sabbath. The Sabbath was made for man, not man for the Sabbath. The Sabbath is God's gift to you. It is his present. It's his mercy. It's his restoration time for you. So that you don't get caught up in the distraction, in the rat race of life, and you're just going and going and going and going, and then all of a sudden you burn out and you don't know what happened. It is his restoration, his refreshing time when you set it apart to him. It is a blessing to you.
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0: I've got a fire. Pat Barrett on the Central Valley Spirit Radio. I'm 10, wondering if we have unintentionally raised kids who are uncomfortable being bored. Yeah, I was reading an article on this. I'm like, I'm uncomfortable being bored, if I'm honest with you. But apparently there are benefits to boredom, not just for your kids, but for yourself. You apparently are more creative, independent, and resilient. And boy, I am that person. I almost wear it like a badge of honor. If you need to get a hold of anybody in the family, reach out to me. It feels like the phone is always in my hand. I don't know if that indicates that I'm afraid of being bored, but hey, I'm open to it if it helps us be more creative, independent, and resilient. Would you, could you put down the phone and dare to be bored?
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That is J. King, Hard Place. And if you're looking for the song, J is spelled J-A-Y-E. You are welcome. In those moments when you don't know how to pray, thankfully, Jesus taught us. It was the Lord's Prayer. Matt Maher on Spirit. Father,

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Caleb and John finished on the Central Valley Spirit Radio. Looking forward to giving you and three friends free access to the Ryan Stevenson Carly Taylor concert coming up July 23rd. Next hour, I'll be giving you a chance to win. Be listening.

0: CC Winans, worthy of it all on the Central Valley Spirit Radio. It is crazy as summer progresses, and I know we're really just getting started in the Central Valley, but kids grow so much, and it's so hard to do back-to-school shopping. You're like, surely everything still fits, and guarantee by the end of August, it's like the kids grow 6 inches in the summer, and all of the clothing that fit and all of the clothing that it feels like you just bought doesn't fit anymore. How does that happen?
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Just after 4:30, I'm going to give you an opportunity to win a family four-pack of tickets to see Ryan Stevenson and Carly Ann Taylor coming to Legacy Church Visalia on the 23rd. 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

0: Gateway Worship. Who else on the Central Valley Spirit Radio? I mean, it's just one cycle through the traffic light, but it is clearly the slowest one in the Central Valley. And then your kids tell you if Noah could wait all that time for the rain to fall, surely, Dad, you can wait for the traffic light. And I'm thinking, yeah, you just wait until you're driving. God gave me a lot of things. Good looks and patience. I didn't get either of those.
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Faith, hope, love. We are messengers on the Central Valley Spirit Radio. I'm Tim, and in about 10 minutes, going to give you a chance to win a family four-pack of tickets to see Ryan Stevenson and Carly Ann Taylor coming to Legacy Church Visalia on the 23rd. I've got a keyword for you. Be listening. 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

I know. Ryan Stevenson, This I Know on the Central Valley Spirit Radio. Of course, Ryan is joining Carly Ann Taylor at Legacy Church Visalia on the 23rd, and you and three friends could be headed there for free. All you need to do is text the keyword, and I'm giving it to you right now. The keyword is ocean, where we all wish we were today to be cooler. Ocean. 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

0: Jamie McDonald Ain't No Way on the Central Valley Spirit Radio. I'm Tim. You FaceTime your family out of state forever. But whatever the latest update was on your phone, it just won't work the same. I'm Tim on Spirit. Drives me crazy. Shows me that my kids are trying to FaceTime me. Then I go to swipe. And I used to swipe, and it opened it up. And now it wants me to click two or three times, and it makes me feel old. You know, another thing that makes me feel old is kids as they get older. Feels like the same software update. Like the kids, they were operating well. Then they got the same update that FaceTime did, and I can't figure anything out anymore.
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